Hello everybody, welcome to our new lesson of the Digital Advertising Strategy course. The subject of this lesson is search engine advertising. Well, let's start from our everyday experience, okay? Anytime today we need to look for something or we have an information to be found, well, we pick up our cell phone, which is basically always online, and search. And we use most of the times a search engine. That's the idea of micro moments that we have seen in one of the previous lessons. So this is our experience every day. And that means that in contemporary digital environment, there is this new space of visibility, which is search engine. I'm just saying search engine because Google became monopolist into this field, and so where we are talking about search engine today, we are definitely talking about Google. So we have this new very important area where attention of the people is driven, and that's very interesting from a sales point of view, from an advertising point of view, because we can advertise our product, our brand, our organization in this specific space. And search engines are really something important and part of a big project. I want to share with you a quote from one of the founders of Google, which is describing their vision and mission. The ultimate search engine would understand exactly what you mean and give back exactly what you want. That's directly from Larry Page. And the interesting thing is that this is from a user point of view, this is for free. We are not charged to use it, Google. And that's why that's happened, because there's an advertising business model, which is the business model Google relies on, namely, Google is free for the user because there are a lot of advertising paying for this kind of service. And let me be very clear, I'm referring to those small text ads that we see on the top of the Google page result page when we perform a search. So this is our element of attention, and the goal of our lesson is to also understand how to do, as a professional, as a specialist, this kind of advertising. So our goal is to understand how to perform a campaign, and so to understand better the role that on the market

Market is called as SEM, Specialist Search Engine Marketing, or SEA, Search Engine Advertising Specialist, or PPC, and we will see moreover why. So let's briefly review the topics of this lesson. Search engine visibility. How to create search engine advertising campaigns. Google's training, resources, and certification. Let's start with our first topic, search engine visibility. Well, beginning of the 90s, the World Wide Web is born. From that very beginning, it came up a need to browse, to organize all the huge amount of information that in this open network, which is internet, which is the World Wide Web, has been placed by basically anyone who wants to add a website or a set of information to the net. And together with this need, it came out a product, which is search engine. There were several of them at the very beginning, but then in time, Google performed better than other and got a monopolist position. And so now we are referring basically to Google as a search engine. Well, as a parallel track, let's say, searches by the people have increased dramatically in these years. And we're now dealing with, that's basically the numbers we had from Google, 5 billion search per day, several trillions per year, dozens of thousands per second. And so you see that we have a new attention space, a new area of visibility, which is very relevant to a brand that wants to advertise, create a strategic planning for advertising a product or a brand or a service. So when we, as a brand, decide how to plan our budget, we surely have to consider the search space as one of the spaces where our budget, advertising budget, has to be used to reach the people, because people are there. And the other thing we have seen as a trend is that this visibility space is now mainly a mobile space, because mobile surpassed the desktop, the mobile searches surpass the desktop searches. Well, it's obvious why. And so nowadays, this space I'm referring to, it's a mobile search result page. But let's get to the definition of search result page, which is used in this field as a technical term, as SERP. SERP, it's a crisis of search engine result page. Well, I'm referring to pages displayed by search engines in response to a keyword query in form of a listing of results returned by search engine to the user, normally ranked by relevance to the query. And here is an example. I was looking for skiing Dolomites. And here is what happens on my mobile phone. And you can see everything it came up. It's a very long, but I tried to put that in a slide. And the very interesting thing, and we will go through that, is that we have several types of, let's say, objects, reviews, maps, images, and so on. I'll give you another example. If I want, for instance, to visit Rome, here are all the results. So that's the SERP, the mobile SERP for the query visit Rome. And here are several ads, as you can see here, and then maps, images, and so on, but also some banners with related search, and so on. So these examples are to define clearly what we are talking about. This is
in the contemporary digital environments or

word, this is one of the most interesting thing, both from a communication and an advertising point of view. We have to know and understand what a SERP is. Well, basically we have seen a lot of kind of types of results, but there are two main types of results that appear on SERP. First one, paid results. Those that have been paid by an advertiser to be displayed. Typically small text-based ads displayed above the organic results. And then the organic results. Namely, those that appear because they deserve to be here, because of factors such as relevance to the search term and valid search engine optimization efforts made on the website. So let me recap these two main types we really have to have in mind clearly anytime we look at the SERP through this schema. Here we have the query, and we will have a lot of different types of results, but they belong to two families. Once they are there, because we paid as an advertiser to be here, okay? And that's the topic of this lesson. So how to be in this space, how to occupy this space. And then, and we will deal with that in a further lesson, there are some results that are displayed because they deserve to be here. And that's a long path to be here, and this we will deal with that in a specific lesson. So, the very interesting thing is in this model is that it's very connected to result, because when one of our ads appears on a search engine result page, we as an advertiser, we basically don't pay. So let me give you an example. I'm looking for a ferry to Sardinia for the summer. So while I'm performing digiting my query and performing the search, it will happen that three, four ads will appear on the top of the page. So there is Moby Lines and Grimaldi Lines and other kind of carriers, ferry carriers. So while I'm simply visualizing and reading these text acts, not all this visibility is in a way for free, namely that those advertisers are not paying for that part, but they pay only if after watching the messages, reading the messages and watching the ad, I decided to click. That's why this kind of advertising on search engine is usually called PPC, a pay-per-click advertising, on behalf of the payment revenue method. Let's define that clearly through a slide. Pay-per-click, that's an internet advertising buying model used to drive traffic to the websites. In this model, an advertiser pays the search engine only when the ad is clicked. So, if I see the ads appearing on my, as a user on my search result page, I can just read them. And only when I will click and be driven to the advertiser's website, then the advertiser will be charged on the amount of money which is determined by an auction, and we will deal with that in a while. So, just to conclude the topic of visibility, you have understood that there's a new space, very interesting space for advertisers where the attention of the people is driven, which is search engine. And so why should I, as an advertiser, include that in my plan? Here are some reasons we will go through together. Why doing search advertising? Well, first thing is immediate result. What does it mean? If I want to be listed on Google in the, let's say, organic part, it takes a lot of time. But
If I just

want my website to be advertised, and then maybe I can catch traffic from the very moment my advertising campaign starts. It's a matter of hours, days. So just have to set up the campaign, and then ads will appear, and I will start to drive traffic to my website. So it's a very immediate method to drive traffic, to start drive paid traffic to my website and to my proposal that I will display in my website. Well, the other very important element, which is at the very core of the great growth of the search engine as a company or as a business, is that the audience we can find in performing the search on the search engine is very close to the conversion, often. Because I'm already searching for something, okay? So I'm not being interrupted by a banner or a pre-roll video that is taking me from, you know, watching a great TV show to something different I don't want to know, I don't want to think about right now. Well, no, there's a sort of disclosure. I'm searching for that. So I'm declaring, in fact, as a user, that I'm anyway closer to a conversion moment. And an advertiser is very interested in talking to people that are in that part of their journey. Let's see one more reason. Credibility in the user's perception. Well, there are several reasons related also to the quality of these ads that we will explore, but in fact, the people, the users, perceive these ads that are also native, namely they appear as the other results, as something that can be helpful to their search. Okay, so there's not the sort of contrast, the sort of bad feelings related to advertising, or those are less present than in other kind of area or spaces where we can do advertising. Last reason is an ease of result measurement. It's quite clear. I start my campaign because I want traffic on the website. My ads keep on rolling and they drive traffic to my website, and I can measure that through analytics system. So it's the result of this kind of campaign is very clear. While if we do, you know, on a magazine or a printed magazine, we have a page, okay, it's much more difficult to understand what the specific result for that campaign or for that related to that budget. Well, here, I spent this amount of money and the click have been this number. It's very, very clear. So, if you got all the topics within this first part related to search engine visibility, you can answer to some questions. What does the term SERP mean? What kind of results does Google return? And how does an advertiser usually pay for ads on Google? Here is our second topic, namely how to create search engine advertising campaigns. So let us now talk about the person that works in this field as specialist, search engine specialist, search marketing or PPC specialist. Well, these people usually use a Google Ads platform, which is basically a back office provided by Google, where we can set up campaigns, we can run campaigns, we can read the results, and so on. So let me now describe from a logic point of view what's, let's say, the sequence of the activity of this kind of person in order to give you an approach to this world. Maybe you are doing that or you will do that in your future.

future professional life, or maybe you were working in a company or organization where you were hiring other agency or people that are doing this kind of activities. So you really need to know what the cycle. And I will summarize that with a schema. So now I'm reading through all the steps and we will deal with each one of them deeply. So, search engine advertising campaign. First of all, select your marketing objectives. Then select the right keywords. Then create your message, choose your bid and budget, and use data to optimize. So this is the circle, and it's a circle because optimization goes on daily, basically, in this field. So it's not I'm starting a campaign, performing that for 3 months, and then it happens that I'm trying to read the results, but I can daily or weekly see the result and optimize the campaign. That's very specific to digital advertising. Let's get to the first of these steps. Select your marketing objectives. Well, successful digital advertising campaigns begin with thoughtful planning of goals and objectives that will define your marketing strategy. Are examples website traffic, sales, lead, store visit, app promotion, and so on. So just a comment, that's for each kind of campaign, and also to have a strategic orchestration of your several campaigns or means or media where you advertising, well, you have to define clearly the goals. If you know where you wanna go, maybe you will reach that through this tool. This is very clear. So I want people to watch my website, or I want people to download an app, or to leave their contact data through a form. It has to be set up clearly. And it's the very first starting point of each kind of campaign, also of search engine advertising campaign. Then there's a specific step for this kind of advertising tool, which is related to keyword. Select the right keywords. The keywords you choose are used to show your ads. Select high quality, relevant keywords to help you reach only the most interested people who are more likely to become your customer. When someone searches on Google, your ad could be eligible to appear based on the similarity of your keywords to the person's search terms, as well as your keyword match types. So, let's comment that briefly and clarify that. Here, I have to choose the keyword or keyword phrase or queries I want to appear with an ad. And that's very important. There's several tools on this Google Ads platform to understand with like monthly average how much this keyword or this hour keyword is used by the audience. And I'm talking about choosing 100 or 1,000 of keywords for to set up our campaign. We also have to organize this keyword from a semantic point of view. Let me give you an example. If I have an e-commerce website and I want to use the search engine advertising and as one of my driver of traffic and conversion, I have to think of what are the keyword people used for to look for the products I can sell. So if I'm selling shoes or and jackets and I don't know, several other products, well, I have to collect a lot of keywords and group them. So shoes like red shoes or men's shoes, women's shoes or sneakers and so on. So that's a sort of empathic step. Namely, I have to understand what's in the mind and in the hands when they digit of my users.
I have to pick up the words that are really relevant for my, let's say, market. So maybe I will have all these groups of keywords related to shoes, and I will put that in a sort of container, and I will create, that's the next step, but we will see that in a while, I will create a specific message for shoes, no? So, oh great, here you on our website, you can find

0: other ads will appear, okay? And they will deal with, okay, the perfect jacket that matches with your trousers and so on. So that's related to the message. So this part of collecting keywords and organizing them in groups with a tree-like organization, it's very important. It's very specific to this kind of campaign. Then we have the next further step, which is creating the message. And in relation to that, I want to show directly from the Google team what are the best practices in doing this copywriting activity. Let's see the video together.
1: So you've picked some keywords from the Keyword Planner, and you've learned how campaigns, ad groups, and keywords work together. Remember, a campaign is a set of ad groups, and an ad group is a set of keywords and ads. To start showing ads for your campaign, you'll need to write ads that are associated with those keywords. In this video, we'll go over some top tips on creating great ads. Before we jump in, though, let's explore what ads are and how they work with queries and keywords. If a search query is a question someone asks Google, think of the search results as the answers to that question. Then keywords are triggers for your ad to appear amongst those answers. When someone's search matches a keyword in your ad group, the keywords tell your ad to show. So when you're writing ads, remember to keep them related to the keywords that they're grouped with. For instance, let's say your account has an ad group named Flower Bouquet Kit. Within that ad group, you might have the keyword DIY Bouquet Kit. If you do, be sure your ads also mention DIY Bouquet Kit. It's best to write at least 3 ads per ad group. Different messages work with different people. The more ads you provide, the more likely you'll be able to show the right message. So let's write an ad together. Step 1, provide a final URL. The final URL is the actual page someone lands on after they click on your ad. This web page should be related to the keywords of your ad group, like say a page on your site with all the DIY kits you offer. Step 2, write headline 1. The headline 1 field is the first thing people see in your ad. Focus on writing the best headline possible, since this has the most potential to make a big difference in your performance. Then, try relating this to the ad group's theme and keywords. And why not make it catchy, too? Step 3, write headline 2. Headline 2 is separated by a dash from headline 1 in the ad. The best way to show value to someone is to think about their benefits and needs. You can highlight a benefit like free shipping or your website's reliability with official site. Step 4, provide display paths. Your ad's display URL is the web page address that appears in your ad. This is an option to further connect your ad to a user's search so that it's not just a totally forgettable collection of numbers and characters. Use the path fields to give people more information about where they'll go once they click. Step 5, write a description. Use the description field to tell someone more about your business. Why should they do business with you? Try to stick with one clear message here. If you have more than one thing to say, you can always create another ad or save that messaging for an ad extension, which we'll talk about later. Remember, keep what you say in your ad simple. Once you have keywords and ads, your ads can start showing in Google. But that's only part of the journey. 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
0: Okay, so we have seen directly from Google's words a lot of tips related to this copywriting exercise, which is basically very, very relevant because we have really a few seconds, which is the time people's attention is dedicated to these ads, to convince them to perform the action, namely click. Okay, so there's few lines, but those few lines are really, really important. After we have written our best copy for the ads, we can move on with the campaign. And the following step is choose your bid and budget. To run your ads, it is necessary to set a budget. For instance, you can choose

An average daily budget for each campaign based on your advertising goals, and set a budget cap. In Google Ads, you'll need to decide on the right budget and also bidding options. Namely, your maximum cost per click bid is the most you're willing to pay for a click on your ad. So we have to set a budget and our bidding option. What for? Let's describe a little more technically the mechanism, which is an ad auction. About ad position and ad rank. So the ad auction is how Google decides which ads to show and how they are positioned. Let me say something about that. So anytime we perform a search, there's an auction. There's an auction among all the advertisers, and some of them deserves to be shown. And also it is defined related to the ad rank, the position. Let's see these ad rank concepts. Ad rank determines your ad position and whether your ads are eligible to show at all. So let's see how Google calculates this ad rank and this auction. Well, we can think of basically six factors. First one is the bid, the maximum amount to be paid for a click. So I have to declare I want to pay €4 to get a click from that potential user that is searching that specific keyword phrase. The second factor is the quality of ads and landing page. Let me explain. It's not only a matter of paying to be there and to appear. Google is very, very careful that the advertising experience for the user is a quality user experience. So there are several ways in which Google can see if our ad is an ad of good quality. For instance, just seeing if the landing page, namely the page on our website where after the click we land, okay, is coherent with the message we have on the advertising. And then there are several other tricky ways to try to understand and grasp the quality of this experience. So, our position and how much we will pay is not just a matter of money, but it's a matter of money and quality. The ad rank, let's see this other factor, thresholds. To help ensure high quality ads, as a minimum threshold is set. So that's a matter of money, a matter of quality, and really if our advertising, it's really bad because how it's written, because nobody's clicking on that, because the landing page is not really talking about the same thing, that really we are out of the possibility of show our advertising. Then, fourth factor is the competitiveness of an auction. Well, that's quite simple. If there's somebody who offers €10 for that click, and another advertiser is offering €4, and another one €3. Okay, and maybe the quality, their quality rank is more or less the same. If I have a similar quality rank, maybe a high quality rank, but I'm offering just 50 cents, okay, I will not appear. So it's very important to understand how much a certain auction is competitive. Then the context of the person's search, nature of search terms, personal location, type of device. Let's give you an example. If there's an advertising who's doing a campaign specifically on people who has that certain brand of cell phone, okay, then it will be more likely that that advertising will appear or will be one of the first

first when a person with that specific cell phone of that brand is performing a search, something like that. Or it also can be related to the position. Maybe we have a lot of localized advertising that have the precedence on people who are within a circle of 50 miles or kilometers from a specific location. So all these factors can have an influence on the position of the ads. At the very end, the expected impact ad extensions. What does it mean? Well, you know that we can add a lot of extensions to our ad. For instance, phone number or map or location or some more statement or site links. I mean, this ad can be very rich. And so, in a way, Google say that the more you enrich your ad, the more will be the possibility for you to appear. So it's a sort of self-promotion in using at best their platform. Okay, so at the very end, all these elements can concur to determine the rank and then the position of the ad in the auction. And we can continuously optimize. That's the last step. Use data to optimize your paid search campaigns. One of the crucial parts of managing a successful paid search campaign is consistently monitoring and analyzing the performance of your ads and make adjustments to several parameters. So, we have all the data over there. We can read the performance day by day. So maybe we can find that we are appearing on some search terms we don't want to be in, or we are missing something, or that a certain group of keywords is performing better than another group. So maybe we can say that we have to change like bids on that part of the campaign in order to get more, while the performance is better on that area of that campaign compared to another area. Or maybe we receive some bad quality scores on some advertising, on some landing page, and so we will change the text, the landing page, and so on. So that's really a full-time, day-by-day activity for a PPC specialist or SAI specialist, people that all day long set up and provide the monitoring for these campaigns. So I hope I have shared a lot of information about how to create, do, perform, and manage these campaigns. And so I think you can think of these questions to recap. What are the best practices for the creation of search advertising ads? How does the auction mechanism that underlies the ad publication work? Okay, so let's get to the third topic of our lesson, namely Google's training resources and certification. Well, if you want to start a career in this field, or you want to know more because you're a brand manager and you have to hire an agency or define the strategy for your advertising campaign, there's a lot of information and training and courses and also certification that directly Google has made available online, because obviously Google wants people to use and the advertising tools and then to use and put budget in this kind of advertising. Here is the main access page. Let's see that together. Okay. Well, here is the ads.google.com main page, and we can see together a little bit of recap of the topics we're dealing with in this lesson. So actually here we have the main claim, so grow your business with Google Ads.
And then if we move on in the

pages, we will find the things we were dealing with. So show up when people search for what you offer, namely choose the right keywords and define your goals. So get the result. Maybe the goals can be a website visit or even a phone call, because there are a lot of call extension for ads on mobile. Or we can also measure footfall, or anyway click to a map where to know where the story is. And then it's very important to define the budget, and that's what we have said, and so on. So here is an overview, and then we have an how it works page where we have an access point to several contents or tools related to this campaign. So basically the topic is defining the goal. You can see maybe it can be related to local search, and then decided the area. Here is expanding this local search possibility, which is very interesting in mobile context. And then it's very important, the copywriting part, and defining all the budget, and then your live. So that's the idea, okay, of the kind of information are shared through this portal. We have an advanced resources area too. I want to show you that. Well, here is a page where we can get access to a lot of advanced resources, also related to several campaign types, and also we can see some success stories. I just want to check that. Well, through this Google Ads tool, we can perform a lot of different kind of campaigns. We just dealt with search campaigns, okay, in this lesson. But there are several other possibilities you can explore, okay, related to video or so shopping and an app. But basically, just to say, we focused on that. But the advertising tool is broader, and there's a lot of formats of advertising in this kind of tool. Okay, and here you have more, let's say, courses and a lot of resources, success story and articles and so on. So really, I invite you all to give a look to this. Also, because you can get a certification. So here is the Skill Shop portal, which is a training portal where we have a lot of courses, very technical in this field. So if you want to expand your knowledge, you can use this free resources. And there are also some certification. Now I'll show you a couple. And these means that after following the courses, you can take an online exam and get your certification. And that's very interesting, because you can put that in your CV, and it can give value to you as a professional when you are proposing to a company or an agency or an advertiser and so on. So here we have this Skill Shop portal by Google, and we have a lot of certification, a lot of areas, because Google has a lot of advertising products, also, you know, video, but also app and so on. So what we deal with is Google Ads search. And you see in this page that it's basically a filter of the courses related to the search part of the engine. And you have a lot of courses, like learn the fundamentals, how to create Google search campaigns, optimize, explore the best practices, and a tutorial series. Okay, some of them are a little bit longer than others. And at the very end, you can try to watch the
let's say, the longest course, and

perform the exam for the certification. So here in this page, you have a description of the Google Ads Search certification, which is one of the certifications provided by Google. And if you want to start, you have a lot of courses and topics here, as an addition to the other we have seen before. And then you can prepare through an assessment, and then perform the exam. After doing the exam, you will receive, a 1 year certification that you can add to your CV or web page, or anyway, to qualify the fact that you are a professional into this specific area of advertising. So, if you follow me so far, you can answer to these very simple questions. What certification does Google make available for its advertising platform? What is the role of Google certification on the job market? Okay, so let's recap through the questions, all the topics we dealt with within this lesson. What does the term SERP mean? What kind of results does Google return? How does an advertiser usually pay for ads on Google? What are the best practices for the creation of search advertising ads? How does the auction mechanism that underlies the ads publication work? What certification does Google make available for its advertising platform? What is the role of Google's certification on the job market? Well, thank you for your attention, and I hope I've offered really an overview on one of the most important media for advertising, which is search engine. And for any further information, you can check out the website of the course. Once more, thank you for your attention.

0: È nato Job Center, l'ufficio di orientamento in uscita e placement dell'Università Telematica Internazionale Uninettuno. 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
1: The International Telematic University, Uninettuno, was born from the Nettuno model, network per l'università ovunque, active in Italy since 1992, and from the success of the European project MedNetU, Mediterranean Network of Universities. The 31 MedNetU partner universities from 11 Mediterranean countries, Algeria, Egypt, France, Jordan, Greece, Italy, Lebanon, Morocco, Syria, Tunisia, and Turkey, coordinated by Nettuno, have given life to a real technological network based on the use of digital satellites. Today, all partners can produce, broadcast, and receive educational contents on television and the internet. A technological network that is supported by a network of minds who know how to connect and share their knowledge, and who jointly created the International Telematic University, Uninettuno, and developed a virtual space for higher education and for the circulation of knowledge in the Euro-Mediterranean.
2: I declare the 2005-2006 academic year is now open, the first year of the International Telematic University, Uninettuno.
1: The International Telematic University, Uninettuno, is a great university where, within the real and virtual spaces of the internet, the best professors from the most prestigious universities of the world deliver their lectures in several languages in the following subjects: engineering, literature, international law, economics, psychology, media, and communication. Students can attend the university with no space or time limits. Anywhere in the world, you can choose whether to study in Italian, Arabic, English, French, or Greek, achieving a study title recognized in Italy, in Europe, and other countries throughout the Mediterranean. On uninettunouniversity.net, in the didactic cyberspace, students can access the various learning environments, follow digitalized video lessons that are connected in a multimedial, hypertextual, and interactive way to books, texts, bibliographies, citographies, exercises, and virtual labs. On the satellite channel Uninettuno University and on the web TV of the university, it is possible to follow the video lessons 24 hours a day. In the virtual classrooms, professors and tutors interact with students and check their learning progress. Through forums and chats, minds are connected and knowledge is exchanged. The Uninettuno learning environment, realized by the university itself after many years of research, is appreciated around the world, as proved by the agreement signed in November 2013 in Brussels with the ASD, Aerospace and Defense Industry Association, who, through a careful selection made at the global level, chooses the Uninettuno as its platform to realize distance teaching courses by which quality standards are certified for work in the fields of the aerospace industry. Uninettuno will provide educational models, software, and platform, says Director Lesman, and will provide

Welcome everybody, I am Salvatore Monaco, I taught for several years courses of system theory and automatic control for different degrees, and I have registered for you a course that I am going to present. The title of the course is Fundamentals of System Theory and Control. So the elementary concepts and methods at the core of systems and control theory are system which are entity composed of multiple distinct parts that cooperate toward a unifying function, and control, which corresponds to acting on a phenomenon to ensure that it operates according to predetermined modes of operation. These two sectors, let me say, are at the basis of the theory of systems and control, which proposes a unifying approach in the study and in the design of complex phenomena, which operate in real time, to ensure predetermined modes of operation. These methods are constitute the theoretical basis of the sector of the automatica, or also called in English automatic control in some cases, if more linked to the techniques automation, automatics. So the context in which we are is the context of automatic, autos, matos, tiki, autos by itself, matos, tasks, tiki, techniques, the techniques, the methods, which are at the basis of the behaviors, autonomous behaviors, which are at the basis of the interaction.

products, and it is hidden precisely because it is everywhere. Everywhere in your phone, in the planes, in the satellites, in the artificial intelligence, let me say, there are skills, there are aspects which are related to automatic. Robotics and automation are the elective fields of application of automatica. As I said at the beginning, but I repeat because this corresponds to the two parts of our course, let me say, automatica, the underlying the automatica are the theory of the systems, which replies to this question: what are the methods of studying processes and phenomena that work in real time? What are the methods to analyze these aspects for phenomena which work in real time? This is very important. And the theories of automatic control, which replies to this question: what are the concepts and principles that ensure the fulfillment of predetermined specification, which are at the basis of the behavior, of behaving in a predetermined way or of interacting in order to achieve predetermined results. This is the basic aspect. The birth of system and the control theory is connected to the understanding of the mechanisms which are common to the behavior between machines and animals, and let me say of living beings in control and communication in the animal and the machine. Wiener in the 1947 have understood that there are mechanisms which are the same mechanism which were under the emerging technologies of communication, control, automatic computation, etc., were the same which were at the basis of the behaviors of the living creatures, let me say, of the living beings. Namely, these two basic concepts are the concept of real-time behaviors and feedback. And this is exactly what we will investigate on. We will, and this basic mechanism, which are mechanism of information processing, are applied in various domain and make use for their realization of the technology of the specific domain in which they are developed. We will address this aspect from a functional point of view, from the point of view of the technology of information, focusing on how, let me say, the information is manipulated to yield desired behaviors. Okay, and for this reason, we make use, in particular in this course, the base of the course, make use of the mathematical models from a fixed class. The mathematical models we employ are the class of the linear time invariant systems, which is the most easy class, let me say, of system, of complex, of mechanism which act in a coordinated way, but the simplest class which already embeds significant elements of the complexity. Thus, the course is divided, as I several times said in this presentation, in these two parts: analysis, how system operates, and design, how to achieve prescribed behaviors. I just want to point out that the analysis of linear time invariant system provides the foundation, is at the basis for understanding the foundation of the second part of the course,
but may

be also at the same time constitutes an, let me say, an own body of techniques for revealing the operation modes and properties of that class of systems, and enables the result that one obtains can be used in different application domains to better understanding the phenomena which one wants to study through models. To conclude, I want also to emphasize the connection with other courses which are inspired, let me say, by the real-time behaviors and feedback behaviors, interaction. So these are the courses which introduce artificial intelligence methods. There are numerous, several things that I hope will be will appear clear in your investigation, in your, our study. And I suggest not neglecting the synergy and the complementarity of the skills that we will use and can be also understood in that context. So I strongly suggest not neglecting also to have a little of preparation in that context. Okay. Oh, as for the material, the lecture slides are quite detailed, and together with the points of reflection, I think that provide a sufficient basis for acquiring the elementary skills which are required by your study for this course. For a deeper study, for the big experience of the authors, and also for the several examples which are included, I suggest you a book by Dorf and Bishop, Modern Control Systems, Global Edition, which was revised in 2021. This is all I wanted to say. I hope we will have a happy standing together. Thank you.

I choose this program, academic program reporting climate change, because it aligns perfectly with my professional mission. Climate change is one of the defining challenges of our time, and I wanted to deepen my understanding of it, not only as a journalist, but also as a communicator who can inspire people on action and understanding.

Hello everybody, welcome to our new lesson of the Digital Advertising Strategy course. The subject of this lesson is search engine advertising. Well, let's start from our everyday experience, okay? Anytime today we need to look for something or we have an information to be found, well, we pick up our cell phone, which is basically always online, and search. And we use most of the times a search engine. That's the idea of micro moments that we have seen in one of the previous lessons. So this is our experience every day. And that means that in contemporary digital environment, there is this new space of visibility, which is search engine. I'm just saying search engine because Google became monopolist into this field, and so where we are talking about search engine today, we are definitely talking about Google. So we have this new very important area where attention of the people is driven, and that's very interesting from a sales point of view, from an advertising point of view, because we can advertise our product, our brand, our organization in this specific space. And search engines are really something important and part of a big project. I want to share with you a quote from one of the founders of Google, which is describing their vision and mission. The ultimate search engine would understand exactly what you mean and give back exactly what you want. That's directly from Larry Page. And the interesting thing is that this is from a user point of view, this is for free. We are not charged to use it, Google. And that's why that's happened, because there's an advertising business model, which is the business model Google relies on, namely, Google is free for the user because there are a lot of advertising paying for this kind of service. And let me be very clear, I'm referring to those small text ads that we see on the top of the Google page result page when we perform a search. So this is our element of attention, and the goal of our lesson is to also understand how to do, as a professional, as a specialist, this kind of advertising. So our goal is to understand how to perform a campaign, and so to understand better the role that on the market is called as SEM, specialist search engine marketing, or SEA, search engine advertising specialist, or PPC, and we will see moreover why. So let's briefly review the topics of this lesson. Search engine visibility. How to create search engine advertising campaigns. Google's training resources and certification. Let's start with our first topic, search engine visibility. Well, beginning of the 90s, the World Wide Web is born. From that very beginning, it came up a need to browse, to organize all the huge amount of information that in this open network, which is internet, which is the World Wide Web, has been placed by basically anyone who wants to add a website or a set of information to the net. And together with this need, it came out a product, which is search engine. There were several of them at the very beginning, but then in time, Google performed better than

another and got a monopolist position. And so now we are referring basically to Google as a search engine. Well, as a parallel track, let's say, searches by the people have increased dramatically in these years. And we're now dealing with, that's basically the numbers we had from Google, 5 billion search per day, several trillions per year, dozens of thousands per second. And so the you see that we have a new attention space, a new area of visibility, which is very relevant to a brand that wants to advertise, create a strategic planning for advertising a product or a brand or a service. So when we, as a brand, decide how to plan our budget, we surely have to consider the search space as one of the spaces where our budget, advertising budget, has to be used to reach the people, because people are there. And the other thing we have seen as a trend is that this visibility space is now mainly a mobile space, because mobile surpassed the desktop, the mobile searches surpassed the desktop searches. Well, it's obvious why. And so nowadays, this space I'm referring to, it's a mobile search result page. But let's get to the definition of search result page, which is used in this field as a technical term, as SERP. SERP, it's a crisis of search engine result page. Well, I'm referring to pages displayed by search engines in response to a keyword query in form of a listing of results returned by search engine to the user, normally ranked by relevance to the query. And here is an example. I was looking for skiing in Dolomites, and here is what happens on my mobile phone, and you can see everything. It came up, it's a very long, but I tried to put that in a slide. And the very interesting thing, and we will go through that, is that we have several types of, let's say, objects, reviews, maps, images, and so on. I'll give you another example. If I want, for instance, to visit Rome, here are all the results. So that's the SERP, the mobile SERP for the query visit Rome. And here are several ads, as you can see here, and then maps, images, and so on, but also some banners with related search, and so on. So these examples are to define clearly what we are talking about. This is, in the contemporary digital environments or world, this is one of the most interesting thing, both from a communication and an advertising point of view. We have to know and understand what a SERP is. Well, basically, we have seen a lot of kind of types of results, but there are two main types of results that appear on SERP. First one, paid results. Those that have been paid by an advertiser to be displayed. Typically small text-based ads displayed above the organic results. And then the organic results. Namely, those that appear because they deserve to be here, because of factors such as relevance to the search term and valid search engine optimization efforts made on the website. So let me recap these two main types we really have to have in mind clearly anytime we look at the SERP through this schema. Here we have the query, and we will have a lot of different types of results, but
they belong to two families.

families. They, once they are there, because we paid as an advertiser to be here, okay? And that's the topic of this lesson. So how to be in this space, how to occupy this space. And then, and we will deal with that in a further lesson, there are some results that are displayed because they deserve to be here. And that's a long path to be here, and this we will deal with that in a specific lesson. So the very interesting thing is in this model is that it's very connected to result, because when one of our ads appears on a search engine result page, we as an advertiser, we basically don't pay. So let me give you an example. I'm looking for a ferry to Sardinia for the summer. So while I'm performing my, digiting my query and performing the search, it will happen that three, four basically ads will appear on the top of the page. So there is Mobi lines and Grimaldi lines and other kind of carriers, ferry carriers. So while I'm simply visualizing and reading these test acts, not all this visibility is in a way for free, namely that those advertisers are not paying for that part, but they pay only if, after watching the messages, reading the messages and watching the ad, I decided to click. That's why this kind of advertising on search engine is usually called PPC, a pay-per-click advertising, on behalf of the payment revenue method. Let's define that clearly through a slide. Pay-per-click, that's an internet advertising buying model used to drive traffic to the websites. In this model, an advertiser pays the search engine only when the ad is clicked. So, if I see the ads appearing on my, as a user on my search result page, I can just read them, and only when I will click and be driven to the advertiser's website, then the advertiser will be charged on the amount of money which is determined by an auction, and we will deal with that in a while. So, just to conclude the topic of visibility, you have understood that there's a new space, a very interesting space for advertisers where the attention of the people is driven, which is search engine. And so why should I, as an advertiser, include that in my plan? Here are some reasons we will go through together. Why doing search advertising? Well, first thing is immediate result. What does it mean? If I want to be listed on Google in the, let's say, organic part, it takes a lot of time. But if I just want my website to be advertised, and then maybe I can catch traffic from the very moment my advertising campaign starts, it's a matter of hours, days. So just have to set up the campaign, and then ads will appear, and I will start to drive traffic to my website. So it's a very immediate method to drive traffic, to start drive paid traffic to my website and to my proposal that I will display in my website. Well, the other very important element, which is at the very core of the great growth of the search engine as a company or as a business, is that the audience we can find in performing the search on the search engine is very close to the conversion, often. Because I'm already searching for something, okay? So I'm not being interrupted by a banner or a pre-roll video that is taking me from, you know, watching a great TV show to something different. I don't want to know, I don't want to
think about right now.

Well, no, there's a sort of disclosure. I'm searching for that. So I'm declaring, in fact, as a user, that I'm anyway closer to a conversion moment. And an advertiser is very interested in talking to people that are in that part of their journey. Let's see one more reason. Credibility in the user's perception. Well, there are several reasons related also to the quality of these ads that we will explore, but in fact, the people, the users, perceive these ads that are also native, namely, they appear as the other results, as something that can be helpful to their search. Okay, so there's not the sort of contrast, the sort of bad feelings related to advertising, or those are less present than in other kind of area or spaces where we can do advertising. Last reason is an ease of result measurement. It's quite clear. I start my campaign because I want traffic on the website. My ads keep on rolling and they drive traffic to my website, and I can measure that through analytics system. So it's the result of this kind of campaign is very clear. While if we do, you know, on a magazine or a printed magazine, we have a page, okay, it's much more difficult to understand what the specific result for that campaign or for that related to that budget. Well, here, I spent this amount of money and the click have been this number. It's very, very clear. So, if you got all the topics within this first part related to search engine visibility, you can answer to some questions. What does the term SERP mean? What kind of results does Google return? And how does an advertiser usually pay for ads on Google? Here is our second topic, namely, how to create search engine advertising campaigns. So let us now talk about the person that works in this field as specialist, search engine specialist, search marketing or PPC specialist. Well, these people usually use a Google Ads platform, which is basically a back office provided by Google, where we can set up campaigns, we can run campaigns, we can read the results, and so on. So let me now describe from a logic point of view what's, let's say, the sequence of the activity of this kind of person in order to give you an approach to this world. Maybe you are doing that, or you will do that in your future professional life, or maybe you are working in a company or organization where you are hiring other agency or people that are doing this kind of activities. So you really need to know what the cycle. And I will summarize that with a schema. So now I'm reading through all the steps and we will deal with each one of them deeply. So, search engine advertising campaign. First of all, select your marketing objectives. Then select the right keywords. Then create your message. Choose your bid and budget. And use data to optimize. So this is the circle. And it's a circle because optimization goes on daily, basically, in this field. So it's not I'm starting a campaign, performing that for 3 months, and then it happens that I'm trying to read the results. But I can daily or weekly see the result and optimize the campaign. That's very specific to digital advertising. Let's get to the first of these steps. Select your marketing objectives.

Well, successful digital advertising campaigns begin with thoughtful planning of goals and objectives that will define your marketing strategy. Our examples: website traffic, sales, lead, store visit, app promotion, and so on. So just a comment, that's for each kind of campaign, and also to have a strategic orchestration of your several campaigns or means or media where you advertising, well, you have to define clearly the goals. If you know where you want to go, maybe you will reach that through this tool. This is very clear. So I want people to watch my website, or I want people to download an app, or to leave their contact data through a form. It has to be set up clearly, and it's the very first starting point of each kind of campaign, also of search engine advertising campaign. Then there's a specific step for this kind of advertising tool, which is related to keyword. Select the right keywords. The keywords you choose are used to show your ads. Select high quality, relevant keywords to help you reach only the most interested people who are more likely to become your customer. When someone searches on Google, your ad could be eligible to appear based on the similarity of your keywords to the person's search terms, as well as your keyword match types. So let's comment that briefly and clarify that. Here, I have to choose the keyword or keyword phrase or queries I want to appear with an ad. And that's very important. There's several tools on this Google Ads platform to understand with like monthly average how much this keyword or this hour keyword is used by the audience. And I'm talking about choosing 100 or 1,000 of keywords for to set up our campaign. We also have to organize this keyword from a semantic point of view. Let me give you an example. If I have an e-commerce website and I want to use the search engine advertising and as one of my driver of traffic and conversion, I have to think of what are the keyword people used for to look for the products I can sell. So if I'm selling shoes or and jackets and I don't know, several other products, well, I have to collect a lot of keywords and group them. So shoes, like red shoes or men's shoes, women's shoes, or sneakers, and so on. So that's a sort of empathic step. Namely, I have to understand what's in the mind and in the hands when they digit of my users. I have to pick up the words that are really relevant for my, let's say, market. So maybe I will have all these groups of keywords related to shoes, and I will put that in a sort of container, and I will create, that's the next step, but we will see that in a while, I will create a specific message for shoes, no? So, oh great, here you on our website, you can find the most beautiful shoes or a lot of possibilities of personalization and so on, I don't know. And then I have to select some 100 keywords related to jackets, coats, or sweaters, and jumper, and so on. And then on that keywords, some other ads will appear, okay? And they will deal with, okay, the perfect jacket that matches with your trousers, and so on. So that's related to the message. So this part of collecting keywords and organizing them in groups in with a tree-like organization, it's very important, it's very specific to this kind of campaign. Then we have the next further step, which is

0: creating the message. And in relation to that, I want to show directly from the Google team what are the best practices in doing this copywriting activity. Let's see the video together.
1: So you've picked some keywords from the Keyword Planner, and you've learned how campaigns, ad groups, and keywords work together. Remember, a campaign is a set of ad groups, and an ad group is a set of keywords and ads. To start showing ads for your campaign, you'll need to write ads that are associated with those keywords. In this video, we'll go over some top tips on creating great ads. Before we jump in, though, let's explore what ads are and how they work with queries and keywords. If a search query is a question someone asks Google, think of the search results as the answers to that question. Then keywords are triggers for your ad to appear amongst those answers. When someone's search matches a keyword in your ad group, the keywords tell your ad to show. So when you're writing ads, remember to keep them related to the keywords that they're grouped with. For instance, let's say your account has an ad group named Flower Bouquet Kit. Within that ad group, you might have the keyword DIY Bouquet Kit. If you do, be sure your ads also mention DIY Bouquet Kit. It's best to write at least 3 ads per ad group. Different messages work with different people. The more ads you provide, the more likely you'll be able to show the right message. So let's write an ad together. Step 1, provide a final URL. The final URL is the actual page someone lands on after they click on your ad. This web page should be related to the keywords of your ad group, like say a page on your site with all the DIY kits you offer. Step 2, write headline 1. The headline 1 field is the first thing people see in your ad. Focus on writing the best headline possible, since this has the most potential to make a big difference in your performance. Then, try relating this to the ad group's theme and keywords. And why not make it catchy, too? Step 3, write headline 2. Headline 2 is separated by a dash from headline 1 in the ad. The best way to show value to someone is to think about their benefits and needs. You can highlight a benefit like free shipping or your website's reliability with official site. Step 4, provide display paths. Your ad's display URL is the web page address that appears in your ad. This is an option to further connect your ad to a user's search, so that it's not just a totally forgettable collection of numbers and characters. Use the path fields to give people more information about where they'll go once they click. Step 5, write a description. Use the description field to tell someone more about your business. Why should they do business with you? Try to stick with one clear message here. If you have more than one thing to say, you can always create another ad or save that messaging for an ad extension, which we'll talk about later. Remember, keep what you say in your ad simple. Once you have keywords and ads, your ads can start showing in Google. But that's only part of the journey. 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
0: Okay, so we have seen directly from Google's words a lot of tips related to this copywriting exercise, which is basically very, very relevant because we have really a few seconds, which is the time people attention is dedicated to these ads, to convince them to perform the action, namely click. Okay, so there's few lines, but those few lines are really, really important. After we have written our best copy for the ads, we can move on with the campaign. And the following step is choose your bid and budget. To run your ads, it is necessary to set a budget. For instance, you can choose an average daily budget for each campaign based on your advertising goals, and set a budget cap. In Google Ads, you'll need to decide on the right budget and also bidding options. Namely, your maximum cost per click bid is the most you're willing to pay for a click on your ad. So we have to set a budget and our bidding option.

What for? Let's describe a little more technically the mechanism, which is an ad auction. About ad position and ad rank. So the ad auction is how Google decide which ads to show and how they are positioned. Let me say something about that. So anytime we perform a search, there's an auction. There's an auction among all the advertisers, and some of them deserves to be shown. And also it is defined related to the ad rank, the position. Let's see this ad rank concepts. Ad rank determines your ad position and whether your ads are eligible to show at all. So let's see how Google calculates this ad rank and this auctions. Well, we can think of basically six factors. First one is the bid, the maximum amount to be paid for a click. So I have to declare I want to pay €4 to get a click from that potential user that is searching that specific keyword phrase. The second factor is the quality of ads and landing page. Let me explain. It's not only a matter of paying to be there and to appear. Google is very, very careful that the advertising experience for the user is a quality user experience. So there are several ways in which Google can see if our ad is an ad of good quality. For instance, just seeing if the landing page, namely the page on our website where after the click we land, okay, is coherent with the message we have on the advertising. And then there are several other tricky ways to try to understand and grasp the quality of this experience. So our position and how much we will pay is not just a matter of money, but it's a matter of money and quality. The ad rank, let's see this other factor, thresholds. To help ensure high quality ads, as a minimum threshold is set. So that's a matter of money, a matter of quality, and really if our advertising, it's really bad because how it's written, because nobody's clicking on that, because the landing page is not really talking about the same thing, that really we are out of the possibility of show our advertising. Then, fourth factor is the competitiveness of an auction. Well, that's quite simple. If there's somebody who offers €10 for that click, and another advertiser is offering €4, and another one €3, okay? And maybe the quality, their quality rank is more or less the same. If I have a similar quality rank, maybe an high quality rank, but I'm offering just 50 cents, okay, I will not appear. So it's very important to understand how much a certain auction is competitive. Then the context of the person's search, nature of search terms, personal location, type of device. Let's give you an example. If there's an advertising who's doing a campaign specifically on people who has that certain brand of cell phone, okay, then it will be more likely that that advertising will appear or will be one of the first when a person with that specific cell phone of that brand is performing a search. Something like that. It also can be related to the position. Maybe we have a lot of localized advertising that have the precedence on people who are within a circle of 50 miles or kilometers from a specific location. So all these factors can have an influence on the position of the ads. At the very end, the expected impact

extensions. What does it mean? Well, you know that we can add a lot of extensions to our ad, for instance, phone number or map or location or

optimize your paid search campaigns. One of the crucial parts of managing a successful paid search campaign is consistently monitoring and analyzing the performance of your ads and make adjustments to server parameters. So we have all the data over there. We can read the performance day by day. So maybe we can find that we are appearing on some search terms we don't want to be in, or we are missing something, or that a certain group of keywords is performing better than another group. So maybe we can say that we have to change like bids on that part of the campaign in order to get more, while the performance is better on that area of that campaign compared to another area. Or maybe we received some bad quality scores on some advertising, on some landing page, and so we will change the text, the landing page, and so on. So that's really a full-time, day-by-day activity for a PPC specialist or SAI specialist, people that all day long set up and provide the monitoring for these campaigns. So I hope I have shared a lot of information about how to create, do, perform, and manage these campaigns. And so I think you can think of these questions to recap. What are the best practices for the creation of search advertising ads? How does the auction mechanism that underlies the ad publication work? Okay, so let's get to the third topic of our lesson, namely Google's training resources and certification. Well, if you want to start a career in this field, or you want to know more because you're a brand manager and you have to hire an agency or define the strategy for your advertising campaign, there's a lot of information and training and courses and also certification that directly Google has made available online, because obviously Google wants people to use and the advertising tools and then to use and put budget in this kind of advertising. Here is the main access page. Let's see that together. Okay. Well, here is the ads.google.com main page, and we can see together a little bit of recap of the topics we're dealing with in this lesson. So actually here we have the main claim, so grow your business with Google Ads. And then if we move on in the pages, we will find the things we were dealing with. So show up when people search for what you offer, namely choose the right keywords and define your goals. So get the result. Maybe the goals can be a website visit or even a phone call, because there are a lot of call extension for ads on mobile. Or we can also measure footfall or anyway click to a map where to know where the story is. And then it's very important to define the budget, and that's what we have said, and so on. So here is an overview, and then we have an how it works page where we have an access point to several contents or tools related to this campaign. So basically the topic is defining the goal. You can see maybe it can be related to local search, and then decided the area. Here is expanding this local search possibility, which is very interesting in mobile context. And then it's very important, the copywriting part, and defining on the budget, and then your live. So that's the idea
okay, of

the kind of information are shared through this portal. We have an advanced resources area too. I want to show you that. Well, here is a page where we can get access to a lot of advanced resources, also related to several campaign types, and also we can see some success stories. I just want to check that. Well, through this Google Ads tool, we can perform a lot of different kind of campaigns. We just dealt with search campaigns, okay, in this lesson. But there are several other possibilities you can explore, okay, related to video or so shopping and an app. But basically, just to say, we focused on that. But the tool, the advertising tool, is broader, and there's a lot of formats of advertising in this kind of tool. Okay, and here you have more, let's say, courses and a lot of resources, success story and articles and so on. So really, I invite you all to give a look to this. Also because you can get a certification. So here is the Skill Shop portal, which is a training portal where we have a lot of courses, very technical in this field. So if you want to expand your knowledge, you can use this free resources. And there are also some certification. Now I'll show you a couple. And these means that after following the courses, you can take an online exam and get your certification. And that's very interesting because you can put that in your CV, and it can give value to you as a professional when you are proposing to a company or an agency or an advertiser and so on. So here we have this Skill Shop portal by Google, and we have a lot of, a lot of certification, a lot of areas, because Google has a lot of advertising products, also, you know, video, but also app and so on. So what we deal with is Google Ads search. And you see in this page that it's basically a filter of the courses related to the search part of the engine, and you have a lot of courses like Learn the Fundamentals, How to Create Google Search Campaigns, Optimize, Explore the Best Practices, and a tutorial series. Okay, some of them are a little bit longer than other, and at the very end you can try to watch the let's say the longest course and perform the exam for the certification. So here in this page you have a description of the Google Ads search certification, which is one of the certification provided by Google. And if you want to start, you have you know, a lot of courses and topics here as an addition to the other we have seen before. And then you can prepare through an assessment, and then perform the exam. After doing the exam, you will receive, let's say, a 1 year certification that you can add to your CV or web page, or anyway, to qualify the fact that you are a professional into this specific area of advertising. So, if you follow me so far, you can answer to these very simple questions. What certification does Google make available for its advertising platform? What is the role of Google certification on the job market? Okay, so let's recap through the questions, all the topics we dealt with within this lesson.
What does the

term SERP mean? What kind of results does Google return? How does an advertiser usually pay for ads on Google? What are the best practices for the creation of search advertising ads? How does the auction mechanism that underlies the ads publication work? What certification does Google make available for its advertising platform? What is the role of Google's certification on the job market? Well, thank you for your attention, and I hope I've offered really an overview on one of the most important media for advertising, which is search engine. And for any further information, you can check out the website of the course. Once more, thank you for your attention.

I declare the 2005-2006 academic year is now open, the first year of the International Telematic University Uninettuno. The International Telematic University Uninettuno is a great university where, within the real and virtual spaces of the internet, the best professors from the most prestigious universities of the world deliver their lectures in several languages in the following subjects: engineering, literature, international law, economics, psychology, media and communication. Students can attend the university with no space or time limits. Anywhere in the world, you can choose whether to study in Italian, Arabic, English, French, or Greek, achieving a study title recognized in Italy, in Europe, and other countries throughout the Mediterranean. On uninettunouniversity.net, in the didactic cyberspace, students can access the various learning environments, follow digitalized video lessons that are connected in a multimedial, hypertextual, and interactive way to books, texts, bibliographies, citographies, exercises, and virtual labs. On the satellite channel Uninettuno University and on the web TV of the university, it is possible to follow the video lessons 24 hours a day. In the virtual classrooms, professors and tutors interact with students and check their learning progress. Through forums and chats, minds are connected and knowledge is exchanged. The Uninettuno learning environment, realized by the university itself after many years of research, is appreciated around the world, as proved by the agreement signed in November 2013 in Brussels with the ASD, Aerospace and Defense Industry Association, who, through a careful selection made at the global level, chooses the Uninettuno as its platform to realize distance teaching courses by which quality standards are certified for work in the fields of the aerospace industry. Uninettuno will provide educational models, software, and platform, says Director Lesman, and will provide the course contents. Today, Uninettuno students come from 104 different countries from around the world. It's a global university that spread its technological poles in several countries, such as Rabat, Morocco, on the 14th of March, 2006. In Cairo, Egypt, on the 15th of June, 2006. In Tunis, Tunisia, on the 24th of August, 2007. In Iraq, May 2011, where four technological poles were set up in Erbil, Baghdad, Thaiqar, and Basra. Here, the International Telematic University Uninettuno trains young Iraqi entrepreneurs long distance. In Cairo, Egypt, on the 26th of October, 2008, in the presence of the President of the Italian Republic, Giorgio Napolitano, an important academic agreement was signed, which allows Egyptian students to attend, at distance, the International Telematic University Uninettuno, and, after a training period spent in selected Italian companies, are awarded a study title recognized in Italy, in Europe, and Egypt. On the premises of Helwan University, Uninettuno students receive their degrees. What I learned from this experience is that I always have to think with my own head. A model of cooperation for which Italy should pride herself, says Egypt's educational minister. 48 out of 50 of us have already found jobs here in Cairo. With the signature of an agreement between Uninettuno and Al-Hakawayn University in Frane in October 2012, a consortium aimed at the realization of an Italian-Moroccan distance university for the development of distance education in Africa jointly with universities of Morocco as well as other regional universities was proclaimed. Not only a university, Uninettuno is engaged in helping overcome illiteracy in some countries in the Arab world. Rabat, Morocco, on the 14th of May, 2009. The authorities of the governments and institutions of Italy and Morocco sign an agreement aimed at airing on Moroccan national television the course of 150 hours of video lessons, I Learn Arabic, The Treasure of the Letters, designed by Maria Amata Garito and realized by Rashid Benghaji, aimed at teaching, through a new pedagogic model, how to read and write in Arabic to the adult illiterate population of Morocco on television. Thanks to its engagement in several international research projects, the International Telematic University Uninettuno is constantly evolving. On www.uninettuno.org,
UniNetunoUniversity.net. Knowledge and culture move without boundaries. The access to knowledge

0: L'Università Telematica Internazionale Uni Nettuno nasce dal modello Nettuno. 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
1: My name is Devon Vode Eba. I had a record label with my brother. I knew what I wanted to do, and I knew that in Nigeria I couldn't find the tools that I needed. So in 2008, I packed my bags, came here to Italy.
2: I'm Noemi. I was born in Rome. I work full-time for a company, and I'm a computer programmer.
3: I'm Zakaria from Somalia. I'm a refugee who is living in Italy since 2008.
1: In 2015, I became a refugee myself. From 2008, when I left, to when I wanted to go back, things had escalated.
2: It's so difficult because my work is a full-time work and I can't go to the lessons.
3: It is not easy. You must work for your own self. You must survive. A friend told me that there is this possibility to study in Nettuno, like a scholarship.
1: The scholarship was meant for refugees and asylum seekers. I went through the process and they were very helpful, you know, in taking me through the process step by step.
0: Io credo che la base di ogni cosa deve essere quella di far nascere e crescere le competenze dei cittadini a qualsiasi livello e in qualsiasi parte del mondo. 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Lo studente è al centro del processo.
3: You don't need to come to the university, but you have a possibility that you go from the computer. If you are in difficulty, you can stop and repeat.
2: There are video lessons. We have the professor full time when I want and where I want.
1: The lessons are structured.

Welcome everybody, I am Salvatore Monaco, I taught for several years courses of system theory and automatic control for different degrees, and I have registered for you a course that I am going to present. The title of the course is Fundamentals of Systems Theory and Control. So the elementary concepts and methods at the core of systems and control theory are systems which are entity composed of multiple distinct parts that cooperate toward a unifying function, and control, which corresponds to acting on a phenomenon to ensure that it operates according to predetermined modes of operation. These two sectors, let me say, are at the basis of the theory of systems and control, which proposes a unifying approach in the study and in the design of complex phenomena, which operate in real time, to ensure predetermined modes of operation. These methods are constitute the theoretical basis of the sector of the automatica, or also called in English automatic control in some cases, if more linked to the techniques automation, automatics. So the context in which we are is the context of automatic, autos, matos, tiki, autos by itself, matos, tasks, tiki, techniques, the techniques, the methods, which are at the basis of the behaviors, autonomous behaviors, which are at the basis of the interaction with the environment for the autonomous behaviors, which are at the basis of the real-time behaviors, let me say. The most pervasive and hidden of engineering technologies. This is automatica. It is pervasive because it is everywhere in today's products, and it is hidden precisely because it is everywhere. Everywhere in your phone, in the planes, in the satellites, in the artificial intelligence, let me say, there are skills, there are aspects which are related to automatica. Robotics and automation are the elective fields of application of automatica. As I said at the beginning, but I repeat because this corresponds to the two parts of our course, let me say, automatica, the underlying the automatica are the theory of the systems, which replies to this this question: what are the methods of studying processes and phenomena that work in real time? What are the methods to analyze these aspects for phenomena which work in real time? This is very important. And the theories of automatic control, which replies to this question: what are the concepts and principles that ensure the fulfillment of predetermined specification, which are at the basis of the behavior, of behaving in a predetermined way or of interacting in order to achieve predetermined results. This is the basic aspect. The birth of system and the control theory is connected to the understanding of the mechanisms which are common to the behavior between machines and animals, and let me say of living beings, in control and communication in the animal and the machine.
Wiener in the 1947 have understood that there are mechanisms which are the same mechanism which were in the which were under the emerging technologies of communication, control, automatic computation, etc., were the same which were at the basis of the behaviors of the living creatures, let me say, of the living beings. Namely, these two basic concepts are the concept of real-time behaviors and feedback. And this is exactly what we will investigate on. We will, and this basic mechanism, this mechanism, which are mechanism of information processing, are applied in various domain and make use for their realization of the technology of the specific domain in which they are developed. We will address this aspect from a functional point of view, from the point of view of the technology of information, focusing on how, let me say, the information is manipulated to yield desired behaviors. Okay, and for this reason we make use, in particular in this course, we base the base of the course, we make use of the mathematical models for from a fixed class. The mathematical models we employ are the class of the linear time invariant systems, which is the most easy class, let me say, of system, of complex, of mechanism which act in a coordinated way, and the simplest class which already embeds significant elements of the complexity. Thus, the course is divided, as I several times said in this presentation, in these two parts: analysis, how system operates, and design, how to achieve prescribed behaviors. I just want to point out that the analysis of linear time invariant system provides the foundation, is at the basis for understanding the foundation of the second part of the course, but may be also at the same time constitutes an, let me say, an own body of techniques for revealing the operation modes and properties of that class of systems, and enables the result that one obtains can be used in different application domains to better understanding the phenomena which one wants to study through models. To conclude, I want also to emphasize the connection with other courses which are inspired, let me say, by the real-time behaviors and feedback behaviors, interaction. So these are the courses which introduce artificial intelligence methods. There are numerous several things that I hope will appear clear in your investigation, in our study, and I suggest not neglecting the synergy and the complementarity of the skills that we will use and can be also understood in that context. So I strongly suggest not neglecting also to have a little of preparation in that context. Okay. Oh, as for the material, the lecture slides are quite detailed, and together with the points of reflection, I think that provide a sufficient basis for acquiring the elementary skills which are required by your study for this course.
for a deeper study, for the big experience of the authors, and also for the several examples which are included, I suggest you a book by Dorf and Bishop, Modern Control Systems, Global Edition, which was revised in 2021. This is all I wanted to say. I hope we will have a happy standing together. Thank you.

I choose this program, academic program reporting climate change, because it aligns perfectly with my professional mission. Climate change is one of the defining challenges of our time, and I wanted to deepen my understanding of it, not only as a journalist, but also as a communicator who can inspire people on action and understanding.

0: Beh, l'Università Telematica Internazionale Uninettuno nasce dal modello Nettuno. 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
1: My name is Devon Vode Eba. I had a record label with my brother. I knew what I wanted to do, and I knew that in Nigeria I couldn't find the tools that I needed. So in 2008, I packed my bags, came here to Italy.
2: I'm Noemi. I was born in Rome. I work full-time for a company, and I'm a computer programmer.
3: I'm Zakaria from Somalia. I'm a refugee who is living in Italy since 2008.
1: In 2015, I became a refugee myself. From 2008, when I left, to when I wanted to go back, things had escalated.
2: It's so difficult because my work is a full-time work and I can't go to the lessons.
3: It is not easy. You must work for your own self. You must to survive. A friend told me that there is this possibility to study in Uninettuno, like a scholarship.
1: The scholarship was meant for refugees and asylum seekers. I went through the process and they were very helpful, you know, in taking me through the process step by step.
0: Io credo che la base di ogni cosa deve essere quella di far nascere e crescere le competenze.

Hello everybody, welcome to our new lesson of the Digital Advertising Strategy course. The subject of this lesson is search engine advertising. Well, let's start from our everyday experience, okay? Anytime today we need to look for something or we have an information to be found, well, we pick up our cell phone, which is basically always online, and search. And we use most of the times a search engine. That's the idea of micro moments that we have seen in one of the previous lessons. So this is our experience every day. And that means that in contemporary digital environment, there is this new space of visibility, which is search engine.

I'm just saying search engine because Google became monopolist into this field. And so where we are talking about search engine today, we are definitely talking about Google. So we have this new, very important area where attention of the people is driven. And that's very interesting from a sales point of view, from an advertising point of view, because we can advertise our product, our brand, our organization in this specific space. And search engines are really something important and part of a big project. I want to share with you a quote from one of the founders of Google, which is describing their vision and mission. The ultimate search engine would understand exactly what you mean and give back exactly what you want. That's directly from Larry Page. And the interesting thing is that this is, from a user point of view, this is for free. We are not charged to use it, Google. And that's why that's happened, because there's an advertising business model, which is the business model Google relies on. Namely, Google is free for the user because there are a lot of advertising paying for this kind of service. And let me be very clear, I'm referring to those small text ads that we see on the top of the Google page result page when we perform a search. So this is our element of attention, and the goal of our lesson is to also understand how to do, as a professional, as a specialist, this kind of advertising. So our goal is to understand how to perform a campaign, and so to understand better the role that on the market is called as SEM, Specialist Search Engine Marketing, or SEA, Search Engine Advertising Specialist, or PPC, and we will see moreover why. So let's briefly review the topics of this lesson. Search engine visibility. How to create search engine advertising campaigns, Google's training resources and certification. Let's start with our first topic, search engine visibility. Well, beginning of the 90s, the World Wide Web is born. From that very beginning, it came up a need to browse, to organize all that huge amount of information that in this open network, which is internet, which is the World Wide Web, has been placed by basically anyone who wants to add a website or a set of information to the net. And together with this need, it came out a product, which is search engine. There were several of them at the very beginning, but then in time, Google performed better than other and got a monopolist position. And so now we are referring basically to Google as a search engine. Well, as a parallel track, let's say, searches by the people have increased dramatically in these years. And we're now dealing with, that's basically the numbers we had from Google, 5 billion search per day, several trillions per year, dozens of thousands per second. And so you see that we have a new attention space, a new area of visibility, which is very relevant to a brand that wants to advertise, create a strategic planning for advertising a product or a brand or a service. So when we, as a brand, decide how to plan our budget, we surely have to consider the search space as one of the spaces where our budget, advertising budget, has to be used to reach the people, because people are there. And the other thing we have seen as a trend is that this visibility space is now mainly a mobile space, because mobile surpassed
the desktop, the mobile searches surpassed the desktop searches. Well, it's obvious why. And so nowadays, this space I'm referring to, it's a mobile search result page. But let's get to the definition of search result page, which is used in this field as a technical term, as SERP. SERP, it's a crisis of search engine result page. Well, I'm referring to pages displayed by search engines in response to a keyword query in form of a listing of results returned by search engine to the user, normally ranked by relevance to the query. And here is an example. I was looking for skiing in Dolomites, and here is what happens on my mobile phone, and you can see everything. It came up, it's very long, but I tried to put that in a slide. And the very interesting thing, and we will go through that, is that we have several types of, let's say, objects, reviews, maps, images, and so on. I'll give you another example. If I want, for instance, to visit Rome, here are all the results. So that's the SERP, the mobile SERP for the query visit Rome. And here are several ads, as you can see here, and then maps, images, and so on, but also some banners with related search, and so on. So these examples are to define clearly what we are talking about. This is, in the contemporary digital environments or world, this is one of the most interesting thing, both from a communication and an advertising point of view. We have to know and understand what a SERP is. Well, basically, we have seen a lot of kind of types of results, but there are two main types of results that appear on SERP. First one, paid results. Those that have been paid by an advertiser to be displayed, typically small text-based ads displayed above the organic results. And then the organic results, namely those that appear because they deserve to be here, because of factors such as relevance to the search term and valid search engine optimization efforts made on the website. So let me recap these two main types we really have to have in mind clearly anytime we look at the SERP through this schema. Here we have the query, and we will have a lot of different types of results, but they belong to two families. Once they are there because we paid as an advertiser to be here, okay? And that's the topic of this lesson. So how to be in this space, how to occupy this space. And then, and we will deal with that in a further lesson, there are some results that are displayed because they deserve to be here. And that's a long path to be here, and this we will deal with that in a specific lesson. So the very interesting thing is in this model is that it's very connected to result, because when one of our ads appears on a search engine result page, we as an advertiser, we basically don't pay. So let me give you an example. I'm looking for a ferry to Sardinia for the summer. So while I'm performing digiting my query and performing the search, it will happen that three, four ads will appear on the top of the page. So there is Moby Lines and Grimaldi Lines and other kind of carriers, ferry carriers. So while I'm simply
visualizing and reading these test acts, not all this visibility is in a way for free, namely that those advertisers are not paying for that part, but they pay only if, after watching the messages, reading the messages and watching the ad, I decided to click. That's why this kind of advertising on search engine is usually called PPC, a pay-per-click advertising, on behalf of the payment revenue method. Let's define that clearly through a slide. Pay-per-click, that's an internet advertising buying model used to drive traffic to the websites. In this model, an advertiser pays the search engine only when the ad is clicked. So, if I see the ads appearing on my, as a user on my search result page, I can just read them, and only when I will click and be driven to the advertiser's website, then the advertiser will be charged on the amount of money which is determined by an auction, and we will deal with that in a while. So, just to conclude the topic of visibility, you have understood that there's a new space, a very interesting space for advertisers where the attention of the people is driven, which is search engine. And so why should I, as an advertiser, include that in my plan? Here are some reasons we will go through together. Why doing search advertising? Well, first thing is immediate result. What does it mean? If I want to be listed on Google in the, let's say, organic part, it takes a lot of time. But if I just want my website to be advertised, and then maybe I can catch traffic from the very moment my advertising campaign starts, it's a matter of hours, days. So just have to set up the campaign, and then ads will appear, and I will start to drive traffic to my website. So it's a very immediate method to drive traffic, to start drive paid traffic to my website and to my proposal that I will display in my website. Well, the other very important element, which is at the very core of the great growth of the search engine as a company or as a business, is that the audience we can find in performing the search on the search engine is very close to the conversion, often. Because I'm already searching for something, okay? So I'm not being interrupted by a banner or a pre-roll video that is taking me from, you know, watching a great TV show to something different I don't want to know, I don't want to think about right now. Well, no, there's a sort of disclosure. I'm searching for that. So I'm declaring, in fact, as a user, that I'm anyway closer to a conversion moment. And an advertiser is very interested in talking to people that are in that part of their journey. Let's see one more reason. Credibility in the user's perception. Well, there are several reasons related also to the quality of these ads that we will explore, but in fact, the people, the users, perceive these ads that are also native, namely, they appear as the other results, as something that can be helpful to their search. Okay, so there's not the sort of contrast, the sort of bad feelings related to advertising, or those are less present than in other kind of area or spaces where we can do advertising. Last reason is an ease of result measurement. It's quite clear. I start my campaign because I want traffic on the website.
my ads keep on rolling and they

drive traffic to my website, and I can measure that through analytics system. So it's the result of this kind of campaigns is very clear. While if we do, you know, on a magazine or a printed magazine, we have a page, okay, it's much more difficult to understand what the specific result for that campaign or for that related to that budget. Well, here, I spent this amount of money and the click have been this number. It's very, very clear. So, if you got all the topics within this first part related to search engine visibility, you can answer to some questions. What does the term SERP mean? What kind of results does Google return? And how does an advertiser usually pay for ads on Google? Here is our second topic, namely how to create search engine advertising campaigns. So let us now talk about the person that works in this field as specialist, search engine specialist, search marketing or PPC specialist. Well, these people usually use a Google Ads platform, which is basically a back office provided by Google, where we can set up campaigns, we can run campaigns, we can read the results, and so on. So let me now describe from a logic point of view what's, let's say, the sequence of the activity of this kind of person in order to give you an approach to this world. Maybe you are doing that or you will do that in your future professional life, or maybe you are working in a company or organization where you are hiring other agency or people that are doing this kind of activities. So you really need to know what the cycle. And I will summarize that with a schema. So now I'm reading through all the steps and we will deal with each one of them deeply. So, search engine advertising campaign. First of all, select your marketing objectives. Then select the right keywords. Then create your message, choose your bid and budget, and use data to optimize. So this is the circle, and it's a circle because optimization goes on daily, basically, in this field. So it's not I'm starting a campaign, performing that for 3 months, and then it happens that I'm trying to read the results, but I can daily or weekly see the result and optimize the campaign. That's very specific to digital advertising. Let's get to the first of these steps. Select your marketing objectives. Well, successful digital advertising campaigns begin with thoughtful planning of goals and objectives that will define your marketing strategy. Our examples: website traffic, sales, lead, store visit, app promotion, and so on. So just a comment, that's for each kind of campaign, and also to have a strategic orchestration of your several campaigns or means or media where you advertising. Well, you have to define clearly the goals. If you know where you want to go, maybe you will reach that through this tool. This is very clear. So I want people to watch my website, or I want people to download an app, or to leave their contact data through a form. It has to be set up clearly, and it's the very first starting point of each kind of campaign, also of search engine advertising campaign. Then there's a specific step for this kind of advertising tool, which is related to keyword. Select the right keywords. The keywords you choose are used to show your ads. Select high quality, relevant keywords to help you reach only the most interested people who are

more likely to become your customer. When someone searches on Google, your ad could be eligible to appear based on the similarity of your keywords to the person's search terms, as well as your keyword match types. So, let's comment that briefly and clarify that. Here, I have to choose the keyword or keyword

0: with like monthly average, how much this keyword or this hour keyword is used by the audience. And I'm talking about choosing 100 or 1,000 of keywords for to set up our campaign. We also have to organize this keyword from a semantic point of view. Let me give you an example. If I have an e-commerce website and I want to use the search engine advertising and as one of my driver of traffic and conversion, I have to think of what are the keyword people used for to look for the products I can sell. So if I'm selling shoes or and jackets and I don't know, several other products, well, I have to collect a lot of keywords and group them. So shoes like red shoes or men's shoes, women's shoes or sneakers and so on. So that's a sort of empathic step, namely I have to understand what's in the mind and in the hands when they digit of my users. I have to pick up the words that are really relevant for my, let's say, market. So maybe I will have all these groups of keywords related to shoes, and I will put that in a sort of container, and I will create, that's the next step, but we will see that in a while, I will create a specific message for shoes. No? So, oh great, here you on our website, you can find the most beautiful shoes or a lot of possibilities of personalization and so on, I don't know. And then I have to select some 100 keywords related to jackets, coats, or sweaters, and jumper, and so on. And then on that keywords, some other ads will appear, okay? And they will deal with, okay, the perfect jacket that matches with your trousers and so on. So that's related to the message. So this part of collecting keywords and organizing them in groups with a tree-like organization, it's very important. It's very specific to this kind of campaign. Then we have the next further step, which is creating the message. And in relation to that, I want to show directly from the Google team what are the best practices in doing this copywriting activity. Let's see the video together.
1: So you've picked some keywords from the Keyword Planner, and you've learned how campaigns, ad groups, and keywords work together. Remember, a campaign is a set of ad groups, and an ad group is a set of keywords and ads. To start showing ads for your campaign, you'll need to write ads that are associated with those keywords. In this video, we'll go over some top tips on creating great ads. Before we jump in, though, let's explore what ads are and how they work with queries and keywords. If a search query is a question someone asks Google, think of the search results as the answers to that question. Then keywords are triggers for your ad to appear amongst those answers. When someone's search matches a keyword in your ad group, the keywords tell your ad to show. So when you're writing ads, remember to keep them related to the keywords that they're grouped with. For instance, let's say your account has an ad group named Flower Bouquet Kit. Within that ad group, you might have the keyword DIY Bouquet Kit. If you do, be sure your ads also mention DIY Bouquet Kit. It's best to write at least 3 ads per ad group. Different messages work with different people. The more ads you provide, the more likely you'll be able to show the right message. So let's write an ad together. Step 1, provide a final URL. The final URL is the actual page someone lands on after they click on your ad. This web page should be related to the keywords of your ad group, like say a page on your site with all the DIY kits you offer. Step 2, write headline 1. The headline 1 field is the first thing people see in your ad. 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Then, try relating

0: 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Provide display paths. 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This is an option to further connect your ad to a user's search, so that it's not just a totally forgettable collection of numbers and characters. Use the path fields to give people more information about where they'll go once they click. Step 5. Write a description. Use the description field to tell someone more about your business. Why should they do business with you? Try to stick with one clear message here. If you have more than one thing to say, you can always create another ad or save that messaging for an ad extension, which we'll talk about later. Remember, keep what you say in your ad simple. Once you have keywords and ads, your ads can start showing in Google. But that's only part of the journey. 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Check out our next video, Track Your Goals.
1: Okay, so we have seen directly from Google's words a lot of tips related to this copywriting exercise, which is basically very, very relevant because we have really a few seconds, which is the time people's attention is dedicated to these ads, to convince them to perform the action, namely click. Okay, so there's few lines, but those few lines are really, really important. After we have written our best copy for the ads, we can move on with the campaign. And the following step is choose your bid and budget. To run your ads, it is necessary to set a budget. 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In Google Ads, you'll need to decide on the right budget and also bidding options. Namely, your maximum cost per click bid is the most you're willing to pay for a click on your ad. So we have to set a budget and our bidding option. What for? Let's describe a little more technically the mechanism, which is an ad auction. About ad position and ad rank. So the ad auction is how Google decides which ads to show and how they are positioned. Let me say something about that. So anytime we perform a search, there's an auction. There's an auction among all the advertisers, and some of them deserves to be shown. And also it is defined related to the ad rank, the position. Let's see these ad rank concepts. Ad rank determines your ad position and whether your ads are eligible to show at all. So let's see how Google calculates this ad rank and this auction. Well, we can think of basically six factors. First one is the bid, the maximum amount to be paid for a click. So I have to declare I want to pay €4 to get a click from that potential user that is searching that specific keyword phrase. The second factor is the quality of ads and landing page. Let me explain. It's not only a matter of paying to be there and to appear. Google is very, very careful that the advertising experience for the user is a quality user experience. So there are several ways in which Google can see if our ad is an ad of good quality. For instance, just seeing if the landing page, namely the page on our website where after the click we land, okay, is coherent with the message we have on the advertising. And then there are several other tricky ways to try to understand and grasp the quality of this experience. So our position and how much we will pay is not just a matter of money, but it's a matter of money and quality. The ad rank, let's see this other factor, thresholds. To help ensure high quality ads, as a minimum threshold is set. So that's a matter of money, a matter of quality, and really if our advertising, it's really bad because how it's written, because nobody's clicking on that, because the landing page is not really talking about the same thing, that really we are out of the possibility of show our advertising. Then, fourth factor is the competitiveness of an auction. Well, that's quite simple. If there's somebody who offers 10 euro for that click, and another advertiser is offering 4 euros, and another one 3 euros, okay? And maybe the quality, their quality rank is more or less the same. If I have a similar quality rank, maybe a high quality rank, but I'm offering just 50 cents, okay, I will not appear. So it's very important to understand how much a certain auction is competitive. Then the context of the person's search, nature of search terms, personal location, type of device. Let's give you an example. If there's an advertising who's doing a campaign specifically on people who has that certain brand of cell phone, okay, then it will be more likely that that advertising will appear or will be one of the first when a person with that specific cell phone of that brand is performing a search. Something like that. It also can be related to the position. Maybe we have a lot of localized advertising that have the precedence on people who are within a circle of 50 miles or kilometers from a specific location. So all these factors can have an influence on the position of the ads. At the very end, the expected impact ad extensions. What does it mean? Well, you know that we can add a lot of extensions to our ad. For instance, phone number or map or location or some more statement or site links. I mean, this ad can be very rich. And so, in a way, Google say that the more you enrich your ad, the more will be the possibility for you to appear. So it's a sort of self-promotion in using at best their platform. Okay, so at the very end, all these elements can concur to determine the rank and then the position of the ad in the auction. And we can continuously optimize. That's the last step. Use data to optimize your paid search campaigns. One of the crucial parts of managing a successful paid search campaign is consistently monitoring and analyzing the performance of your ads and make adjustments to several parameters. So, we have all the data over there. We can read the performance day by day. So maybe we can find that we are appearing on some search terms we don't want to be in, or we are missing something, or that a certain group of keywords is performing better than another group. So maybe we can say that we have to change like bids on that part of the campaign in order to get more, while the performance is better on that area of that campaign compared to another area. or maybe we received some bad quality scores on some advertising, on some landing page,

So we will change the text, the landing page, and so on. So that's really a full-time, day-by-day activity for a PPC specialist or SAI specialist, people that all day long set up and provide the monitoring for these campaigns. So I hope I have shared a lot of information about how to create, do, perform, and manage these campaigns. And so I think you can think of these questions to recap. What are the best practices for the creation of search advertising ads? How does the auction mechanism that underlies the ad publication work? Okay, so let's get to the third topic of our lesson, namely Google's training resources and certification. Well, if you want to start a career in this field, or you want to know more because you're a brand manager and you have to hire an agency or define the strategy for your advertising campaign, there's a lot of information and training and courses and also certification that directly Google has made available online, because obviously Google wants people to use and the advertising tools and then to use and put budget in this kind of advertising. Here is the main access page. Let's see that together. Okay. Well, here is the ads.google.com main page, and we can see together a little bit of recap of the topics we're dealing with in this lesson. So actually here we have the main claim, so grow your business with Google Ads. And then if we move on in the pages, we will find the things we were dealing with. So show up when people search for what you offer, namely choose the right keywords and define your goals. So get the result. Maybe the goals can be a website visit or even a phone call, because there are a lot of call extension for ads on mobile. Or we can also measure footfall, or anyway click to a map where to know where the story is. And then it's very important to define the budget, and that's what we have said, and so on. So here is an overview, and then we have an how it works page, where we have an access point to several contents or tools related to this campaign. So basically the topic is defining the goal. You can see maybe it can be related to local search, and then decided the area. Here is expanding this local search possibility, which is very interesting in mobile context. And then it's very important, the copywriting part, and defining all the budget, and then your live. So that's the idea, okay, of the kind of information are shared through this portal. We have an advanced resources area too. I want to show you that. Well, here is a page where we can get access to a lot of advanced resources, also related to several campaign types, and also we can see some success stories. I just want to check that. Well, through this Google Ads tool, we can perform a lot of different kind of campaigns. We just dealt with search campaigns, okay, in this lesson, but there are several other possibilities you can explore, okay, related to video or so shopping and an app, but basically just to say we focused on that, but the advertising tool is broader, and there's a lot of formats of advertising in this kind of tool.

Okay? And here you have more, let's say, courses and a lot of resources, success story, and articles, and so on. So really, I invite you all to give a look to this. Also, because you can get a certification. So here is the Skill Shop portal, which is a training portal where we have a lot of courses, very technical in this field. So if you want to expand your knowledge, you can use this free resources. And there are also some certification. Now I'll show you a couple. And these means that after following the courses, you can take an online exam and get your certification. And that's very interesting because you can put that in your CV and it can give value to you as a professional when you are proposing to a company or an agency or an advertiser and so on. So here we have this Skill Shop portal by Google, and we have a lot of certification, a lot of areas, because Google has a lot of advertising products, also, you know, video, but also app, and so on. So what we deal with is Google Ads search. And you see in this page that it's basically a filter of the courses related to the search part of the engine. And you have a lot of courses, like learn the fundamentals, how to create Google search campaigns, optimize, explore the best practices, and a tutorial series. Okay, some of them are a little bit longer than others. And at the very end, you can try to watch the, let's say, the longest course and perform the exam for the certification. So here in this page, you have a description of the Google Ads search certification, which is one of the certification provided by Google. And if you want to start, you have you know, a lot of courses and topics here as an addition to the other we have seen before. And then you can prepare through an assessment and then perform the exam. After doing the exam, you will receive, let's say, a 1 year certification that you can add to your CV or web page or anyway to qualify the fact that you are a professional into this specific area of advertising. So, if you follow me so far, you can answer to these very simple questions. What certification does Google make available for its advertising platform? What is the role of Google certification on the job market? Okay, so let's recap through the questions, all the topics we dealt with within this lesson. What does the term SERP mean? What kind of results does Google return? How does an advertiser usually pay for ads on Google? What are the best practices for the creation of search advertising ads? How does the auction mechanism that underlies the ads publication work? What certification does Google make available for its advertising platform? What is the role of Google's certification on the job market? Well, thank you for your attention, and I hope I've offered really an overview on one of the most important media for advertising, which is search engine. And for any further information, you can check out the website of the course. Once more, thank you for your attention.

0: Università Telematica Internazionale Uninettuno. Un modello di eccellenza a livello globale. Scegli il meglio per costruire con successo il tuo futuro. Iscriviti all'Università Uninettuno.
1: The International Telematic University, Uninettuno, was born from the Nettuno model, network per l'università ovunque, active in Italy since 1992, and from the success of the European project MedNetU, Mediterranean Network of Universities. 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Today, all partners can produce, broadcast, and receive educational contents on television and the internet. A technological network that is supported by a network of minds who know how to connect and share their knowledge, and who jointly created the International Telematic University, Uninettuno, and developed a virtual space for higher education and for the circulation of knowledge in the Euro-Mediterranean.
2: I declare the 2005-2006 academic year is now open, the first year of the International Telematic University, Uninettuno.
1: The International Telematic University, Uninettuno,

is a great university where, within the real and virtual spaces of the internet, the best professors from the most prestigious universities of the world deliver their lectures in several languages in the following subjects: engineering, literature, international law, economics, psychology, media and communication. Students can attend the university with no space or time limits. Anywhere in the world, you can choose whether to study in Italian, Arabic, English, French, or Greek, achieving a study title recognized in Italy, in Europe, and other countries throughout the Mediterranean. On uninetunouniversity.net, in the didactic cyberspace, students can access the various learning environments, follow digitalized video lessons that are connected in a multimedial, hypertextual, and interactive way to books, texts, bibliographies, citographies, exercises, and virtual labs. On the satellite channel Uninetuno University and on the web TV of the university, it is possible to follow the video lessons 24 hours a day. In the virtual classrooms, professors and tutors interact with students and check their learning progress. Through forums and chats, minds are connected and knowledge is exchanged. The Uninetuno learning environment, realized by the university itself after many years of research, is appreciated around the world, as proved by the agreement signed in November 2013 in Brussels with the ASD, Aerospace and Defense Industry Association, who, through a careful selection made at the global level, chooses the Uninetuno as its platform to realize distance teaching courses by which quality standards are certified for work in the fields of the aerospace industry. Uninetuno will provide educational models, software, and platform, says Director Lesman, and will provide the course contents. Today, Uninetuno students come from 104 different countries from around the world. It's a global university that spread its technological poles in several countries, such as Rabat, Morocco, on the 14th of March, 2006. In Cairo, Egypt, on the 15th of June, 2006. In Tunis, Tunisia, on the 24th of August, 2007. In Iraq, May 2011, where four technological poles were set up in Erbil, Baghdad, Thaiqar, and Basra. Here, the International Telematic University Uninetuno trains young Iraqi entrepreneurs long distance. In Cairo, Egypt, on the 26th of October, 2008, in the presence of the President of the Italian Republic, Giorgio Napolitano, an important academic agreement was signed, which allows Egyptian students to attend, at distance, the International Telematic University Uninetuno, and, after a training period spent in selected Italian companies, are awarded a study title recognized in Italy, in Europe, and Egypt. On the premises of Helwan University, Uninetuno students receive their degrees. What I learned from this experience is that I always have to think with my own head. A model of cooperation for which Italy should pride herself, says Egypt's educational minister. 48 out of 50 of us have already found jobs here in Cairo. With the signature of an agreement between Uninetuno and Al-Hakawayn University in Frane in October 2012, a consortium aimed at the realization of an Italian-Moroccan distance university for the development of distance education in Africa jointly with universities of Morocco as well as other regional universities was proclaimed. Not only a university, Uninetuno is engaged in helping overcome illiteracy in some countries in the Arab world. Rabat, Morocco, on the 14th of May, 2009. The authorities of the governments and institutions of Italy and Morocco sign an agreement aimed at airing on Moroccan national television the course of 150 hours of video lessons, I Learn Arabic, The Treasure of the Letters, designed by Maria Amata Garito and realized by Rashid Benghaji, aimed at teaching, through a new pedagogic model, how to read and write in Arabic to the adult illiterate population of Morocco on television. Thanks to its engagement in several international research projects, the International Telematic University Uninetuno is constantly evolving. On www.uninetunouniversity.net, knowledge and culture move without boundaries. The access to knowledge is democratized, and the doors of dialogue among European and the Arab world are now open. New professions are created, new knowledge arises, and new values are shared.